That is the Ball Brothers with I Wouldn't Miss Heaven for the World. I'm Paula. It's Friday night. Remember when the Friday night lights are going on? It is almost time for that Friday night football and all the things of fall. No, we're just going to live in this summer moment and enjoy the heat. Here's Karen Beck in New River.

Saint and Donna King within your hands. I'm Paula. You're listening to The Sound of Home. I'm reminded tonight as I look through our prayer wall on our website, just so many needs right now. Can we just go to Him? God, I thank you so much that you love us, that you care about the details. I pray tonight for friends that are hurting, financial worries, health worries. I pray for a sweet Lori as she just lost her husband to a valiant battle with cancer. And he's with you, and we can glory in that, that he's with you, praising you and bowing at your feet. I pray for Lori and the girls and the grandkids as they move forward one step at a time, one day at a time. Pray for the friends that's still here, grieving but joyful. It's such a hard and precious time where we know our loved ones are with you. Lord, I pray for those that are sick today and just need your help. We think of Caleb and the Revis family. Lord, heal him. We know that the doctors don't give a lot of hope for this. They've given him some time, but we know you are the healer and you are the perfect God, and we trust you in all things. We love you, Jesus. We praise you for dying on that cross, for making a way for us to salvation. You are holy, you are just. It's in your precious name that we pray. Amen.

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I get the feeling if you're hanging out with me this evening, you're probably not a morning person. But just in case you are, did you get to hang out with Dave and Rebecca this morning on their Friday Live? If you missed it, you can go back and check it out on social media. You can find it on YouTube, on Facebook, Shine and Rise with Dave and Rebecca, The Sound of Home. However you want to look for it, you'll find them there. They're a lot of fun to hang out with.

is the Bible Tones with Sound the Alarm. If you go to Pigeon Forge to National Quartet Convention, you will get to meet them. 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A lot of that is because the Singing News Fan Award ceremony takes place there. 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

That is a crab family with He Chose the Cross. He didn't have to. He didn't have to do that. He chose to do that for me and for you. So whenever you take that lightly, stop and think about it in that light. He chose it. I'm Paula. You're listening to The Sound of Home. Every once in a while, I have opinions and I make them known to Dave Taylor. And this is one group that I said, Dave, we got to start playing them. These young guns are amazing. They're so much fun and they love Jesus. Here's the Allens with their latest Shout.

If Jesus had the riches of earth, the poor would never know the abundance of heaven. If the Lord had lived in a palace, the homeless would never know a refuge. If the Savior had not been rejected, the outcast would not know acceptance. If the Redeemer had not been cast into the dungeon, the shackled would never know freedom. And if my champion had not fought the raging forces of hell, the soldiers of earth would never know

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We just got to let go and let God give it up. Give it to Him. Take the stress, the worry, the strain, and just let go and let God. Have you listened to our radio drama, Guzzlers? New one came out today, and Melly has some hard decisions to make because she doesn't want to choose kindness. She'd kind of like to hide in the other room and let someone else deal with the situation that Mom had specifically asked her to do. 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If you've not, this is the third episode of Guzzlers, and I've enjoyed them all. Bethany and the producers of this show have done such a great job. 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

Lord's Song tonight on The Sound of Home. I don't know if they're going to be there, but I think every group in Christian and Southern gospel music is going to be at the Ark Encounter. They're starting 40 days of music there on the grounds. They've got a beautiful auditorium. They've got some really nice outdoor venues. If you're looking for an opportunity to go visit the Ark Encounter, this is a great time. Free PR right here for them. But check it out. 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See who's all going to be there. You can always follow your favorite artist on their website or their socials to see if they're going to be in your area. I'm seeing a lot. They're all over. They're traveling. And pray for safety and pray for health as they travel and do all the things that they do to minister.

heard the church bells chime. It was meeting time on a Sunday morning in spring. I took my place on the pew. We all settled in.

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love to give Jeff Easter a hard time because he's ornery, but he is a good man. He is a very well-known bus mechanic in the Southern gospel music industry, and he's such a talented musician. 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All Sherry had to do was stand there and sing. No, Jeff is so talented. We don't give him as much credit as he deserves. That's Jeff and Sherry Easter with In God's Hands. I am Paula. You're listening to The Sound of Home, and I experienced the peach pie. 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Oh, peach pie. Oh, my goodness. It was a beautiful day at Andy's. Here's the Down East Boys with Preach Jesus.

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That is the Cathedrals with I've Just Started Living. I'm Paula, and I am relieved tonight. I have been following since 2021 is when they found the remains of a T-Rex on a farm in South Dakota. Mm-hmm. It has been dug up. It has been carefully preserved and put together, and it has been auctioned off. Are you ready for this? For $50 million. Now, last night, my concern was, maybe it was Tuesday, earlier this week, my concern was, where did the money go? Where did it go? Did some philanthropic organization that covered the cost of the dig get all the money? What about the landowner that he passed away before it was completed and the sale was done? But, you know, he has heirs and the property is still there. I did discover that, yes, the owner of the property got some of the money. I don't know what percentage of $50 million that the family got, but you know what? Kudos, because they kept that dinosaur very well preserved. I wonder if the corn growing in the field helped preserve it. I don't know. $50 million for a T-Rex skeleton. I'm living the wrong life, I think.

That's Week's Revival with Breaking Loose. I saw an article that says maybe the reason you feel exhausted isn't because you've been doing too much. Maybe it's because you've been carrying things you were never meant to carry alone. Jesus didn't say figure it out. He said, come to me, all who are weary and burdened, and I will give you rest. Matthew 11:28. Rest isn't found when your calendar finally clears. Rest begins when you bring your heart to Jesus. And worship has a funny way of putting life back into perspective. The bills don't disappear. The deadlines don't magically go away. The doctor's appointment is still on the calendar. But when we lift our eyes to God, we're reminded that our problems are not bigger than His promises. Let me say that again. When we lift our eyes to God, we're reminded that our problems are not bigger than His promises. That's why worship isn't an escape from reality. It's a return to what's most true. So tonight, plug back in. Return.

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is Mark Lowry with Jump Across Jordan. Congratulations to the pastors that made it into the Pastors Masters. That's Monday, so don't forget. And if you're on that waiting list, you might get a call because Monday is not here yet. We've still got the weekend. Here's Anthem Edition. He is who he is.

It's the Browns with Bright in the Corner where you are. You can't change the whole world. You can change your attitude and maybe someone's next to you. I'm Paula. You're listening to The Sound of Home. Thank you so much for being right here with me. Here is Gordon Moat. This is The Time I Must Sing.

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honestly need to post a picture on social media of my room, my second bedroom right now. I live in an apartment, so my second bedroom is lovingly called my office. I know it's not fair that I have two rooms and Ed doesn't. Anyway, it is my staging area for girls camp next week, and I have so much candy everywhere. Yeah, because, you know, kids need candy. We're going to sugar them up so they'll crash at night. We sugar them up, we wear them out, and then we get the rooms really, really cold, and we put them to bed at a decent hour, mom and dad. But you should see the disaster I'm living in right now. I'm going to get it all organized. I'm going to get it all packed up. Pray for me. Pray for everyone involved in Girls Camp. This is the Greene County Baptist Association Girls Camp. So churches from all over Greene County will be there. We have almost 200 campers, and not to mention, you know, the 100 or so of us it takes to take care of them. I'm not kidding. There's going to be a lot of us there. But we have over 200 kids going to be there, and it's going to be a great week. God is good. Would you pray for me? Thank you.

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It's always up and running, and I'm seeing a lot of fun things happening. We still have Vacation Bible Schools. Forsyth is having a family fun day. This weekend is the big Light the Way Music Festival. Christian music. 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

alone at night. My heart and mind are tuned just right. From out of somewhere,

That is the Perrys. If you knew him, I am Paula. You're listening to The Sound of Home, and it's our last hour together. Here's Greater Vision, If These Walls Could Talk.

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God, tonight we just come to you thanking you for your answers, whether they're yes, no, or wait. We're going to hold on to you and trust you, trust that you have all good things for us. We love you. Tonight, God, we know that there's hurt, there's pain, there's people that aren't excited for the weekend or aren't excited for a new day. God, would you give them the peace they need tonight? Give them the help, the courage, the strength. One more day, just one foot in front of the other. We love you, Lord. We thank you for your son, Jesus. And Jesus, it's in your name that we pray. Amen.

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That is the Browders with My Home. I'm Paula. You're listening to The Sound of Home. It's been a crazy good week, and I'm so excited to see what God is going to do next week. Pray for me as I'm headed to girls' camp next week and still going to spend some time with you in the evening. I'm going to multitask, and we're gonna rock this. Thanks for spending your evening here with me. Tomorrow's Saturday. I hope that on Sunday you will find a family that you can worship with, that you can put your focus on Him, lift some burdens for a while, listen to some good teaching and preaching, and just be a part of a community of believers, of like-minded people that love Jesus. I pray that for you this weekend. Whatever you do, I hope that you will choose to make it a great weekend and choose joy. Welcome.

0: KWFC, Dave and Paula with you on this Labor Day Monday. Three things I think about for Labor Day weekend.
1: Sales.
0: Oh, sales. Well, yeah, I get a day off work. That's why I'm here. Sales. Running races, like 5Ks.
1: Uh-huh.
0: Let's not go to work. Let's get up early and go run three miles. No.
1: Mm.
0: No.
1: I'd rather go to work. Yep.
0: And then what is the other thing? Oh, fall festivals. Here they come.
1: Yeah. Yeah, ready or not. So Labor Day sales, you got anything in mind in particular?
0: I've been eyeballing some patio furniture.
1: Patio furniture.
0: Yeah, I'm hoping they go on big, big sales this weekend. That would be fantastic.
1: Nice. All right, so some sales.
0: Mm-hmm.
1: And then fall festivals. Japanese Fall Festival, by the way, gets underway this weekend coming, the 5th through the 7th here in Springfield, the Japanese Fall Festivals, all kinds of things. Next week, everything starts rolling at like Silver Dollar City, at Shepherd of the Hills, the Aurora Corn Maze a little bit later on. I mean, it's about time to be corn maze.
0: I love the corn mazes. They are so fun.
1: All right, so happy Labor Day.

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When I was a kid, I was afraid of the dark. 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

Hey, it's Doris here at KWFC. Happy 4th to you. If you feel like you're too young, maybe too old, not quite just the right age to do something, don't forget that the youngest signer of the Declaration of Independence was just 26 years young. The oldest, Benjamin Franklin, he was 70. So if you've got breath in your lungs and a purpose in your step, you got time to do what you've been called to do.

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Most of us would rather watch a car race than participate, but not the man in this story. He lived for the excitement of the parade lap, the flag dropping, the clay and asphalt track, turning at breakneck speed under his car. Despite the danger, he raced to win and still does, though not with cars. He's in a different race ever since his heart and mind and life were unshackled.

0: always wanted to do that.
1: Race cars? You're crazy, Mickey. It looks like a real blast.
0: Look, there's nobody guarding the entrance. I can sneak right in.
1: You better get yourself a hot car first with a good engine.
0: Oh, what do you mean? This baby can fly.
1: Like an elephant.
0: Watch me. I'm going to do it.
1: Mickey, don't. What if you crash?
0: I won't crash.
1: You don't even have safety belts. Mickey, let me out.
0: Oh, too late for that. Hang on, buddy. We're coming.
2: 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True life stories that proclaim the good news, dramatized and produced in Chicago by Pacific Garden Mission. People living on the streets get very little rest. Days are spent searching for food and being told to move on. Nights are spent trying to keep warm and safe. How much rest can you get sleeping under a bridge or out in the open night, fearing for your life? Well, that's why Pacific Garden Mission keeps the doors open 24 hours a day, 365 days a year, offering refuge to the homeless. Each one is greeted with kindness and love. Each one is given a meal, fresh clothing, and a clean bunk, and all without charge. New life begins for many at the old lighthouse, where pastors and counselors lead them to a way they've never been, into freedom from the past, and into a future full of hope and joy with the one who says, "Come unto me, all ye that labor and are heavy laden, and I will give you rest." And now for broadcast around the earth, here's program number 2504 in the series Unshackled, the program that makes you face yourself and think. You don't have to be fearless to race cars, risking injury or sudden death for that adrenaline rush. The man in our story wasn't fearless, but he plunged ahead driven by an unknown desire. That need has been fulfilled. And this is the story of how he reached that point, the true story of Mickey Carter, right now on Unshackled.
3: Let me say right off the bat that I knew God was real by the time I started school, even though my family never went to church. Walking to school, I had to cross a creek. And seeing the beauty of nature, the water, the rocks, and the trees, I said, "God, I believe in you." I knew someone had created those awesome works, and that conviction never left me. Neither did my ornery nature, which erupted right after we moved from Georgia to Florida.
4: Don't slam the door so hard, Mickey.
0: I'm mad. I want to move back to Georgia.
4: Why?
0: Because the kids all made fun of me today. That's why. They called me a hick from the sticks.
4: Why would they do that?
0: It's my overalls and this shirt. Nobody wears overalls to school down here.
4: Mickey, honey, I'm sorry, but it's all we can afford right now.
0: I gotta wear something different, Mom. Even the teachers laugh.
4: Well, now, that's wrong. Your clothes are clean and neat, and they have no right to make fun of you.
0: I'll leave my cap at home tomorrow, and they better not laugh.
3: Eventually, I fit in at school. While at home, I was like any other kid and tried my mother's patience. Just before I was 12, she said, "Okay, your sins are on me now, but after you're 12, they're on you." Scared the liver out of me. The day I turned 12, I worked hard at being good but failed and knew I was in trouble with God from then on. My grandmother lived with us, and it didn't help that she was always reading the Bible. One Sunday night, when I was about 14, I was downtown sitting outside the big hotel.
1: "Come on, Mickey, hop in."
0: Whoa.
5: Hey, Mickey.
3: Wow. I've never seen a car this new. Where'd you get it?
1: My dad just bought it, brand new.
3: And he let you drive it?
1: I told him I was going to church.
3: Come on, we're going to have a blast.
1: Well, we've been to Winter Haven. Where else can we go now?
6: How much longer can you stay out?
1: Well, church is half over.
6: How about the old road to Florida?
1: Hey, yeah, that has some neat curves on it.
6: Baby can really go.
1: Hey, how fast have you taken that turn up ahead?
6: Oh, about 65.
1: I'll do better than that.
6: Okay, here we go. Oh.
3: There were 7 boys in that car, or what was left of it, and there wasn't a sound. Just darkness. I lay there and thought I was dead, and the fires of hell would erupt any minute. Kept thinking, it's too late now. Expected the devil to appear. Instead, a man looked through the window at us and said, are you all dead?
6: Hey, we gotta stop him. He's gone crazy. Come on.
1: He'll kill me. Dad'll kill me.
6: No, you can't run away, Jack.
1: I got to. He'll kill me. How could I be so stupid?
6: Now, calm down. Where can you go? You gotta go home and fix the music.
1: You don't understand. It's Dad's new car.
6: I know.
1: I don't even think he paid insurance on it. He paid cash.
6: All right, yeah, but nobody was hurt bad. We all alive. Now, take it easy.
1: I might as well be dead. He's gonna kill me.
3: Oh, man. I've learned a lesson. I'm never gonna drive fast like that. I'm gonna toe the line from now on. Well, we made all kinds of promises to each other, none of which we kept. As I got older, I skipped school and got in trouble with the law for traffic violations. And by the time I was in the 11th grade, I wouldn't even answer the door at home. I'd have my younger brother open the door while I waited to run out the back. One of my friends even went to prison. I tried to keep Mom and Dad from knowing how bad I was.
4: Come on in this store, Mickey. Let's see if we can find you a suit for the prom.
3: I don't need a new suit, Mom.
4: Sure you do. You've never had one, so it's about time.
3: We can't afford it.
4: I want you to feel proud, Mickey. We're proud of you. And you're not going to the prom looking like a hayseed. Now, try this one on.
3: But, Mom!
4: It's not that expensive. We can afford a suit for you, and that's final.
3: I longed to tell her that I might not even be around for the prom, that I had been expelled for a few days. But I kept silent in my misery, wishing I could run the clock back and start over with a clean slate. There was no way. So I carried on and managed to do better my senior year. Sometime after graduation, I drove to the racetrack with a buddy, and that's when I muscled in on the race. Didn't bother to pay the entrance fee, just put my car in gear and took off down the track. Whoa!
7: Mickey, look out!
6: Oh, man, this is wild!
7: Hey, you almost hit that guy!
3: That's part of the fun!
7: you're crazy, man, crazy!
3: I'm having a ball!
7: Hey, you better get off the track. Hey, that guy looks really mad. He's stopping.
3: Oh, he's just getting out of my way. This is more fun than bumper cars.
7: Maybe for you.
3: Oh, all right, I'll pull over.
7: Here he comes, and he does not look happy.
8: Son, if you're gonna be a race driver, somebody's gotta teach you a lesson you won't forget. I'll show you how.
7: You can have my seat. I've had enough.
3: Well, that guy taught me about driving. Told me I caught on good. And racing got in my blood. I didn't have much money, but I fixed up an old car and got ready to enter my first race. Properly, this time.
6: All right.
7: Hey, that's a football helmet, Mickey, not a racing one.
3: That's the best I could do. Got it at the gym.
7: Better than nothing, I guess. You ready?
3: Yeah.
7: Are you nervous?
3: Nah.
7: Well, what do you got for a safety belt?
3: Well, this rope. Hit me tight. Well,
7: hold still.
3: Now, tie it good.
7: Now, what happens if you get in trouble?
3: I'm not gonna get in trouble.
7: Yeah, but what if you do?
3: Well, I got a knife in the glove compartment. I just cut the rope.
7: Man, am I glad I'm not going along on this ride.
3: Whoever says they're not afraid is not telling the truth. But once the flag dropped, I drove as if I were invincible, night after night at high speed, dodging in and out, looking for a way to win. I rose in the point standings and gained a sponsor and better cars, faster. There were accidents, and with the flash of fire came the flash of fear. But fear got shoved in the trunk of my mind until one night there came the inevitable, unforgettable wreck.
7: Moving.
9: We're going to get you out of there, buddy. Oh, hang on.
7: What is it?
9: Oh, man. He's pinned like a fish. The guardrail. Skewered him right through the door.
7: There's no way he can live through that.
9: I've never seen anything like it.
7: Hey, somebody get a blowtorch. We got to cut the metal off.
10: Get a blowtorch over here.
9: I saw I wasn't taking the corners real good, but this.
7: Talk about a freak accident.
9: Get that blowtorch fast.
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11: I pulled my car to a stop and helped with the rescue efforts. This man, who had mortgaged his house to build a racing car, now gripped the steering wheel in agony. And all the while, as we worked to get him free, as we cut the metal and slid him off, leaving a trail of blood, I kept thinking, what if it was me? What if it was me? Well, he died shortly after we pulled him out, and I kept thinking, where would you go if it was you? I thought about God that night, but the next week when the race started, I was at the wheel again. Racing was in my blood, and I knew Grandma didn't like it, but she just kept on reading her Bible.
4: If a man abide not in me, he is cast forth as a branch and is withered. And men gather them and cast them into the fire, and they are burned.
11: So long, Grandma.
4: Are you going out racing again, Mickey?
11: I sure am.
4: Son, what you're doing is wrong.
11: Grandma, I don't want to hear it. Racing is perfectly legal.
4: You're going to get killed out there. You're going to die and go to hell, and I'm trying to prevent it.
11: It's my life, and I'll live it the way I want.
4: There is a way which seemeth right unto a man, but the end thereof are the ways of death. Proverbs chapter 14.
11: Don't you read that book to me. I don't believe in that book.
4: This is the word of God.
11: It's a man who wrote that book, and I'm not going to listen to it.
4: He that finds his life shall lose it, and he that loses his life for my sake shall find it.
11: I didn't want to think about God because I thought he had it in for me. But Grandma was always there by the door when I left, reading the Bible out loud. Then a good friend of mine died of a heart attack, and I went to his funeral. I had never been to church before. Didn't know what the preacher was talking about when he said, except a man receive Jesus Christ as his personal Savior, he can't go to heaven. Not long after that, I won a race in Orlando and was forced to think about God again.
12: Hey, here comes Mickey to pick up his winnings.
11: Oh, yeah.
9: You did all right by yourself in that, Mickey.
11: Oh, yeah. I'd rather have money than a trophy, but you take what you can get.
12: Hey, don't feel guilty about it either, like that bozo.
11: What bozo?
9: Oh, yeah.
11: What's so funny?
9: Go take a look at that letter on the bulletin board. Yeah?
12: Some guy's been slipping under the fence at the track, getting in free, and he started feeling guilty. So he sent the money he owed. Read what he says.
11: Well, since I have accepted Jesus Christ as my personal Savior, I'm trying to pay everybody back. There was that phrase again, personal Savior. They laughed and joked, but I stood there and wondered, what power in the world would make somebody do that? As a kid, I had crawled under fences and done even worse things, but I never wanted to repay anyone. All the way home that night, I thought about it, and the next day, too. Someday, I would have to turn over a new leaf, but how?
12: You gotta be kidding, Mickey. You went to church once?
11: Well, hard to believe, isn't it? Heard Dad sang in the choir, so I figured I'd make some points with him.
12: Hey, did the church fall down?
11: No, but I sat in the last pew just in case.
12: Religion is a waste of time.
11: Well, I didn't understand anything he said. I'm never going back, I'll tell you that.
12: By the way, Mickey, have you met the two new girls that moved in the old Palmer house?
11: No.
12: They're beauties. I'm talking first class.
11: Well, have you dated them?
12: They won't date.
11: Why not?
12: They're Christians. They won't go to the movies or anything. I tried to date Sonia, but she wouldn't go out with me.
11: She'll go out with me.
12: No, she won't.
11: Oh, yes, she will.
12: Here's a dime, and there's a payphone over there. Go call.
11: Well, it's 10 o'clock at night.
12: Call anyway.

0: Hello?
1: This is Mickey Carter. Now, maybe you heard of me.
0: Oh, yes, I've heard of you. You're the race car driver.
1: That's right. You're new in town. I'd like to show you around. How about a date?
0: The only place I'll go with you is to church.
1: Church? The roof will fall in if I go in a church building. I can't go to church.
0: Well, that's too bad, Mickey, because that's the only place I'll go with you.
1: Listen, I don't drink. Race car drivers don't dare drink.
0: Well, then you won't mind going to church with me.
1: Everybody in town knows about my meanness. That's why I can't go to church.
0: Well, there's a church in Winter Haven. They might not know you over there.
1: Well, okay, it's a long drive, but I'm game.
0: Pick me up at 6 o'clock.
2: What happened?
1: Nothing to it. I got a date. Naturally, I didn't tell my friend we were going to church. Didn't dare. I went to Sunday evening service with her and didn't like the preacher at all. He seemed to have me pegged. He even pointed his finger at me a few times. When it was over, I couldn't get out the door fast enough.
3: Well, what did you think of it?
1: Who gave him the right to talk to people like that, huh? I'd like to meet him in a dark alley sometime.
3: Why, Mickey, what a thing to say.
1: Who is he to judge and say most people are wasting their lives?
3: But it's true. Most people chase after things that don't last. Jesus said, "What shall it profit a man if he shall gain the whole world and lose his own soul?"
1: Did you tell him I was coming?
3: No.
1: Let's stop for a drink at the drive-in.
3: I'm sorry, Mickey, but I have to go straight home.
1: That's too bad. Well, now that we've been to church, how about a real date?
3: No. The only place I'll go with you is church.
1: All right. Maybe another Sunday night won't hurt me. I didn't like going to church. But I liked Sonia, so I went back on Sunday night and heard the same thing, week after week. Same thing, crazy things.
3: That was good preaching tonight.
1: I think he's a hypocrite. What right does he have to say we're all sinners?
3: Well, that's what God says in the Bible, Mickey. For all have sinned and come short of the glory of God.
1: I've known some good people who don't lie or cheat or steal.
3: God says there is none righteous. Besides, if you don't know God, if you don't believe that Christ died for your sins, then you have rejected God's sacrifice for your sins. And that's the worst sin of all.
1: You really believe that, don't you?
3: With all my heart. Mickey, Christ died for us. How can you ignore something like that? Would you ignore and mock some man or woman who laid down their lives for you?
1: Oh, no.
3: Well, Christ died for you. Romans chapter 5, verse 8 says, "But God commendeth his love toward us, in that while we were yet sinners, Christ died for us." He loved us that much, and I love him too, because he first loved us.
1: If I believe what you folks believe, I would tell everybody. I wouldn't be ashamed.
3: You mean, if you believe what I believe, you wouldn't be ashamed to openly confess it?
1: No, it wouldn't bother me one bit to admit the truth if I believed it. We no longer sat in the back pew, we moved up a few rows, and one Sunday night, the pastor began to make sense.
4: Do you know what the heart of the gospel is? God hates sin, but he loves you so much that he sent Jesus to die in your place on the cross for your sins. When you believe that in your heart, then you are born again. You see, God looks into the heart, and he knows whether or not you believe. And the moment you do believe and confess openly that Jesus died for your sins, God puts his spirit in you. And that's what the new birth is all about, a new beginning. You start over, this time with God to help you live the way he wants you to live. John chapter 3, verse 17 says, "For God sent not his Son into the world to condemn the world, but that the world through him might be saved."
1: As I sat there listening, I had a change of attitude. The gospel became personal to me. I saw that God loved me, that Christ died for my sins. But there was something missing, something else I wanted to hear. The preacher gave an invitation to come forward and accept Jesus as Savior, but I didn't move until the service was over. Then my girlfriend was forgotten as I ran back to be the first person to shake his hand.
4: How are you tonight, Mickey?
1: Great. I believe what you preached tonight, Pastor.
4: Are you telling me you would like to receive Jesus Christ as your personal Savior?
1: That's it. That's the word. That's what I want to do.
4: If you really mean it, you go home and read Romans chapter 10, verses 9 and 10. And then you come back Wednesday night. When I give the invitation, you walk down the aisle openly, okay?
1: Well, what does Romans chapter 10 say?
4: Oh, a whole lot. But verses 9 and 10 say this, that if thou shalt confess with thy mouth the Lord Jesus, and shalt believe in thine heart that God hath raised him from the dead, thou shalt be saved. For with the heart man believeth unto righteousness, and with the mouth confession is made unto salvation.
1: I came back Wednesday night, stood in the back, and sang the invitation song. When it came time to walk down the aisle, I thought about my pride and people laughing at me. And then the Holy Spirit spoke to my heart, reminding me that I had bragged, how I wouldn't be ashamed to confess if I believed. And I believed. So I headed down the aisle and gave my life to Christ.
3: Oh, I'm really thrilled with your decision, Mickey.
1: I'm still amazed. You have no idea how much resistance I felt.
3: Oh, I know. That's just Satan trying to discourage you. But God says, greater is he that is in you than he that is in the world.
1: All those people came up to me afterward and said they were praying for me. Blew me away. They didn't even know me.
3: They knew you were lost. That's all that mattered.
1: I'm not anymore.
3: Start reading your Bible, Mickey.
1: Wait till I tell Grandma. She's been after me for years. Every time I'd leave the house, she'd sit by the door reading that Bible of hers out loud so I'd hear. Used to make me so mad.
3: She did the right thing. God's word does not return to him void.
1: What does that mean?
3: It means his word accomplishes whatever he wants when he sends it out for someone to hear. And what he wants is repentance. Oh,

0: God convicted me to quit racing cars, and less than a year later, Sonia and I were married. I served in the church in every capacity, Sunday school teacher, deacon, and youth leader, but I felt burdened to do more. One night, I went out under the stars to feed my dog, and God spoke to my heart again. That's a good doggy. Here's some food for you. You really depend on me, don't you? Well, that's okay, boy. I depend on God the same way. He provides everything I need. Jesus said, if you love me, feed my sheep. I love you, Lord. If you want me to feed your sheep, the bread of life, I will. Well, I better go tell Sonia God has called me to preach. I've been a pastor for the past 27 years. Our church started with a handful of people and has grown to more than 2,000 with many ministries such as day school, college, youth camp, and a gospel radio station, all located in Haines City, Florida. The race that I'm in now is to win souls to Christ, and it's the only race worth running.
1: Friend, you too can know Christ as your personal Savior. 2 Corinthians chapter 5, verse 17 makes this promise. Therefore, if any man be in Christ, he is a new creature. Old things are passed away. Behold, all things are become new. If you would like to have new life in Christ, pray with us right now. Lord, I confess that I am a sinner and cannot save myself. I want a change, and I believe you sent Jesus to die in my place. I believe he rose from the dead and will live in my heart to give me eternal life. Save me, Lord. Come into my heart and teach me your ways. Thank you, God, for sending Jesus.
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trust you, Lord, and break your heart. If I know me, I could tell myself I'm better than the one who bowed their knees then went astray. Well, the fact is I know me and who I am.

Greater Vision on the Sound of Home. I don't know about walls, but we ended up keeping my mom's dining room table. She and Dad bought it when I was about 2 years old. It was about 50 years old when they bought it. It creaks. It's not repairable because so many of the gears that help it open up, it has four leaves in it. So it will seat 16 people easily, but the gears are missing. Nobody knows how to find them. We've had repair people come out twice. So I can only put two leaves in it. So we have a secondary portable table if we need it when lots of people come. But man, if that table could talk of the souls that my parents took care of the stories told, of the innumerable games of Uno or Monopoly or puzzles that were put together. Man, I wish we could hear what furniture has to say. I don't know about the walls of my car. I'm grateful that they don't talk. But my parents were so wonderful, and that table hosts so many amazing meals and memories. I do wish I could hear what it had to say.

that much about. Oh, but you have so much mercy for the outcast.

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I am Tara's got the Booth Brothers queued up with Testify. May we do that today, even if we don't say a word? Can we just treat everybody really well? Can we just testify that we're a little bit different?

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The Sound of Home. I went to a visitation for a sweet lady, a relative of a relative by marriage that I've been privileged to meet. She'd been a nurse for 60 years or 55 years, most of her life, and just a kind and generous person. And one of the testimonies or one of the things that was said about her was that when the going got tough, which they had several calamities in their family, health issues and things, it said that the Smith family comes together, grabs on the rope, ties a knot, and hangs on for dear life. And wouldn't that be a wonderful thing to say?

About us, just as a family of believers, that when one of us hurts, that we all come together. We help grab that rope. We get on the other side of that tug of war with the devil, and we do all we can do to help our faith family.

Karen Peck and New River. Sometimes God doesn't give the answers right away, though, does he? I think it's important, though, in all things, even in the waiting, even as the days are ticking by, we're still doing all the things and trying to check all the boxes that we should do as just a decent human being, that we embrace the uncertainty, because some things don't really have, if we were a book, sometimes the chapters don't have a title until they've been written, and we can look back and see, oh, that's what I learned there. That's what I'm going to call that season of my life. Learning, growing, faith building, relationship making, all the things that we don't realize and recognize at the time, they'll become clear later. We just need to put one foot in front of the other. Then we'll see the answers when we've done the stuff.

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today. 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It's hard to let go of the hand you've been holding, the same one that picked you right up every time you fell down. Remember, he said,

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Joseph Habedank does a great job of that in that song that the world can't deny. There is an empty grave, but it's full of living proof that our Savior rose again. That's a great song.

inspirations. Indeed, God sent Jesus for you, my friend. And then when we become part of his family, he sends us into the lives of others to help them be refreshed, to help them find joy, to help them find Jesus, to help walk with them maybe in the darkest parts of their lives and help remind them that even though they may feel like they're buried under stress or struggle or illness, maybe they're just planted. Maybe they're just waiting for their season to bloom. And sometimes we get to wait with them.

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Mountain or Valley, I am grateful that you are listening to The Sound of Home on this spectacular Saturday morning. And I want to encourage you that this is a day of rest, or take a day of rest sometime. Maybe you're a first responder. Maybe you're a retail worker and you've got to work on Saturdays. Just remind yourself you're supposed to rest. We're supposed to worship the Lord. We're supposed to carve out time. Yes, me time. Time to rejuvenate. If God rested, it wasn't because he was exhausted. He did it as an example for us that this is how important that I think this is for you. So I want you to follow my example. Sometimes just sitting around on a beautiful day and enjoying the sunshine and making the kids and a picnic in the backyard and standing there or laying there on the picnic table or on a big blanket and making cloud animals, watching them and just laughing about what we think we see is enough for a really good Saturday.

The Sound of Home. Not so much this house now, but we've been in our house nearly 12 years, and it was probably year 6 or 7 before I felt like saying, sorry, the house is such a wreck. We just moved in 6 years ago. It took a while. We came from a much, much bigger house, and it just took a while for me to process what we're going to keep, what we're going to give away, what we're going to hopefully let the kids have if they want it, what we can sell or donate or all those things. Sometimes it's a process, but better sooner than later, especially if you have a lot of junk. If there's just two of you left in the house and all the closets are full, maybe one closet a month. Just tackle one a month. Put all the things out there, and when's the last time I used that, wore that, or even thought about that? And then consider how much somebody else might be able to use that, enjoy it, and really appreciate it, and check it.

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Okay. Heaven Bound, Scotty Eubanks, all the friends from North Carolina. How about that? Heaven Bound with I'm Going There. Have you noticed, and maybe it's just my machine, I don't know, but when you are waiting to put clothes in the dryer, the 20-minute rinse and spin cycle for your wash machine, that 20 minutes is probably twice as long as most 20 minutes in my life. Sometimes I look up and think, oh, I got 20 minutes to finish reading this before I have to do something else. And like 5 minutes later, the timer goes off, but not on my wash machine. Don't understand that one.

mean, better days are always ahead. We're just going to choose to feel that way, right? That's the Browns on the Sound of Home. Better days are ahead. I hope we're getting ahead of this, cyclosporiasis, whatever they call the don't eat lettuce or green stuff right now thing that's going on. I'd rinse mine really well with water and a couple teaspoons of vinegar. I use that to wash all my vegetables, my fruits. I even wash the outside of my watermelon, my kiwi before I peel it, just because I don't know whose hands handled it. I don't know where they were in the field, what they were doing. I don't want to even think about it. I just wash it off. Vinegar kills just about everything. Same thing with lettuce. I'll take the few outer layers on iceberg or romaine. If it's a leafy lettuce, I'm just going to leave it in water for a minute or two with vinegar in it. Now, I wouldn't recommend doing that for the lettuce you're not going to use because it wilts it pretty quickly. But if you're going to use it, rinse it, little vinegar in the water. I know they make a gallon of stuff, but it's basically the same thing as vinegar, and vinegar's cheap. And then just use your little salad spinner or a knockoff brand that you have and just rinse it all off. It's pretty good. I've been eating lettuce all week, but I do kind of appreciate the fact that now they're saying chocolate's really good for you and lettuce isn't. It's kind of a dream diet, honestly.

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that grace we're saved by is a renewable resource. What a blessing from God. Hey, I am Terrace at the Sound of Home. That grace helps us not dwell on the past. We can own it. Yep, I did that. That's who I was, but that's not who I am. We can learn for it. Well, that wasn't a good idea. It didn't turn out as well as I thought it would. We can build on it. All right. You know, sometimes learning isn't just learning a new process or a new thing. Sometimes it's learning what not to do, whether it's by our past sin or trip ups, or maybe it's observing other people. They don't have the greatest relationship. Their kids are pretty naughty. I don't think I want to parent that way. I learned a lot from watching people, what I didn't want to do, how I didn't want my marriage to behave. I really am very uncomfortable when couples talk down to each other in front of other people. And sometimes I think of it as being funny. Well, you know, if it is truly funny and the couples are smiling, but sometimes you can see the hurt behind the smile. It's always nice just to be nice. But don't get stuck in our past. Don't get stuck in the things that we learned maybe just by being in the environment. Build on it, realize what's good, what's not good, and just decide that, no, I'm not going to do that. I'm not going to allow that to define me either. I am a new creature who has been covered by a brand new grace this morning, and just trust that God is going to do something new.

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Anthem Edition on The Sound of Home. I am Terrace, and I pray that if you do not have a close circle of friends, be it two or three ladies, be it two or three of your prayer partner, your men's prayer breakfast once a month, or on Sundays before church, you have a men's small group. If you don't, I pray that you have two or three, five, eight, 10 friends that the stories are safe to tell there. I'm not talking about excruciating nitty-gritty detail. Nobody needs to hear all of that stuff. That's between you and God. Maybe your personal counselor if you have to get something off of your chest, but we don't need to be salacious as we express forgiveness or ask for forgiveness. But I pray that you have friends that'll hold your hands when you need somebody to walk with you, where your heart and your expression of concern is in safe hands, not gossiping ones, not ones that are, oh, let's pray for John or Susie. And it turns out to be more of a gossip session than bringing that need, that person, that precious heart to the Lord. And that when there is a victory, when they get that promotion, when she has that that baby that's perfectly healthy, all the things that they've been praying for and we've been praying along with them, that we dance in victory with them, that we appreciate and we are not jealous of their success or their happiness, but we applaud along with them and thank God that He was gracious to them. And then expect Him to be the same for us, because He is a good, gracious God.

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0: I don't know about you, but fall is my favorite season of all. It gets a little cooler, gets a little crisper. I don't know if we're going to get that hour back that we lost in the spring. I know there's a conversation. The House has already passed legislation that we will stay with daylight saving time. I don't care. Just make up our mind. This changing all my watches twice a year and the stove and the microwave and all the things. The only thing that I don't have to change, of course, is our phones. They figure that out. I do have one watch that's all I have to do is push a button and it adjusts itself to what is the GMT, the green whatever line that is. So that's a pretty easy watch. But I love fall most of all, and we only have 9 more Mondays.
1: Yay!
0: Until it's officially autumn.

The Sound of Home. I'm Terrace, and I'm hoping that you have a wonderful Saturday today, that you choose to be delighted in the, you know, maybe it's just a little wisp of a dandelion that's just drifting on the wind, and you watch it for a minute. You just marvel at the silly little thing just floating on its own little air wave and appreciate it. Or maybe you watch a bat this evening in your backyard swoop down and kill a bunch of those stupid mosquitoes that I don't know why God created them. I guess it was to feed the bats. I don't know. But just the silly little things that, you know, so easy to overlook, but they also easily inspire us too if we let them, if we choose to look for them.

The Fever Quartet, The Sound of Home. I'm Terrace. We had a pretty good windy, gusty storm blow through our community a couple of days ago, and we have 100-year-old pecan trees in our yard, about six of them, and some of them are a little close and, to the house, and you know, they self-prune. We've had a massive branch or 10 in the 12 years we've been here, one so big that it fell off the tree and covered the entire double driveway we have, and it was too big to move without using a chainsaw to chop it all up, and it's kind of scary because we've got a couple that are over the house, but the previous owners or two or three or 50 years ago never trimmed the trees along the way, so we got a $2,500 estimate just to trim up one tree, and so that's just not something we can do right now. So every time a breeze blows through, I get a little anxious. Just we just replaced the roof, Lord, please let the wind blow the other way. And then we'll wake up in the morning and see all sorts of branches in the yard every single time. Not big ones recently, but every storm you and I face is similar to the ones that those poor old pecan trees in my yard, 100 years old or not, they are prolific with pecans on the good years. But it has two purposes, those storms. It reveals what's weak. That was a bad branch. That was a bad characteristic. I didn't do too well in that situation. But it also will reveal what is strong, what is standing, what can withstand the storm. So much like most of our pecan trees, I do want the Lord to lob off the stuff that's useless, the things that I've held on to for no particular reason. It doesn't help my faith walk. It's just something I've stubbornly decided, I don't like that. I don't like the way they behave. I don't like that thing. Well, sorry, kiddo, that's not up to you. Boom, gone. I do want the Lord to continue to lob off those seasons, those sentiments, those things that I have no business holding on to. Will it be painful? Yeah, sure. But it'll also be productive.

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The Golden Oldie Hour, the Blue Ridge Quartet here at the Sound of Home with I Know. I didn't know this, or I didn't realize it or recognize it. Mark and I have a difficult time, and this is not bragging, of taking things. We're just, I know people are called to be missionaries, and I know that God wires everybody's hearts differently. And our missionary friends are very gracious when you give them something. They don't protest. They don't say, oh, no, we can handle this. No, we'll pay for our meal. No, you don't need to put us up. We'll stay in a hotel. They know that God has called people that can do things to help bless the ministry. Much like KWFC, being listener supported, we willingly accept your precious gifts, your offerings to this ministry, because we are listener supported. And in doing so, I also have found that those who are generous are blessed to be more generous. The more you give, the more God gives you to give. It's a biblical principle. Makes no sense to me, because I look at the dollars and cents and the balance the budget every month, and I realize, well, no, but okay. And then God somehow makes it all work. I just want to encourage you, if somebody tries to do something nice for you, even if you don't need them to be nice to you, even if you have a whole bunch of commas in the bank balance of yours, allow it. Allow people to be generous, because it will turn out to be a blessing for them as well. It blesses their heart, it blesses the spirit, and it allows God to be generous, to allow them to be a conduit of his blessings as they continue to pour out on others. So even though it's hard to say thank you, it's a thing that we really should do as faith followers, as fellow Christians, to allow folks to be a blessing so they can also receive some.

Week's Revival with Breaking Loose. I am Terrace, and I want to make sure that you make sure that you have your app nearby because you might be able to break loose a little bit and have some fun in Branson. Gas is on us. 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Good way to cruise around town for a couple hours, right?

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1: Your story could mean everything.

The Sound of Home. I am Taris. Never saw the movie, but I remember the title Lost in Translation so many times. I bought something a couple of days ago. I got it in the mail, obviously coming from the Orient, and it had a security sticker on it that says, do not move. I think they meant remove, because it said if it's void, if you see the word void, it's been moved. So do not move this. And it didn't say this label. It just said do not move. I'm like, why? Is it a ticking time bomb? Is it, you know, move sensitive? What is this? It made me laugh. Not as hard as this fortune cookie said, buy a man, eat fish, he day, teach fish man to a lifetime. Okay.

What's going to be more effective? A commercial for your business that gets lost in a sea of others? 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

The Sound of Home. I am Terrace. Took a couple of hour car ride with some of my family to a distant relatives visitation, and we were talking about mom and the precious things that she used to do, and we will always talk about my mom. It's funny, most of the conversation was present tense, I guess because we're faithful people, not perfectly faithful, people full of faith, let's go with that, that we believe mom is still alive, better than ever. And mom was such a godly woman. The only way she could have been any closer in her walk with Jesus is to die and be actually with him. But she's just such a precious person. But one of the things that I had forgotten that she did that my sister was talking about is whenever we would get anxious or didn't feel good or were just overstimulated, my mom would come

And it turns out that ancient Chinese folks, people that are 100 or 103, 105 years old, said that's one of the things they do every morning. They take a warm towel to the face, and the heat relaxes tension. It helps open the pores and helps open your lungs, and it helps calm you down. Who knew my mom was so smart?

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I'm going to leave you for this splendid Saturday with the sound standing with you. 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Couldn't do it without your help, Floyd. Thanks so much. And enjoy the rest of your Saturday afternoon, friend. Take some time. Throw a blanket out there in the backyard and lay there and just watch some clouds and find those fuzzy little animals. Giggle with the grandkids or your children, or just by yourself. Enjoy God's creation today. Rest, rejuvenate, enjoy going to God's house tomorrow, and we'll talk again on Monday. Have a fabulous weekend.

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0: by Jesus, the Lefevre Quartet, kicking off another great edition of the Gospel Greats. Our featured group today is the Quartet of the Year, the Inspirations. They released a new project, Independence Day Weekend, called Songs for Our American Culture, with 12 great cuts. We won't play them all today, but you'll get a plateful of the Inspirations. The quartet made up of Roland Kesterson, Luke Vaught, Wyatt Austin, and Isaac Moore. Roland loves the new album.
1: It's just a great album. It's a hodgepodge of different things, you know, that I think our people are really going to enjoy. It represents the Inspirations well. One song that we went back and re-recorded was One More Valley, One More Hill, Dottie Rambo song. Man, that turned out really good.
0: That's Roland Kesterson, and here are the Inspirations with One More Valley.

0: One More Valley. That's the Inspirations. Song selection for a new project can be a difficult process, but Roland says he had one tucked away.
1: My mother wrote a song when I was a boy. And I'd heard Mom sing it, you know, in church. And she don't consider herself a songwriter, even though she's wrote some great songs through the years. But Mom would sing this song when we were just around the house, and it always touched me. And I was looking for songs on this album, and I thought, you know what? I'm going to cut that song, and I think God can really use it. It talks about how precious it is, a little boy that goes to spend the night with a friend, and as the sun's going down, he gets homesick. But there's a thought in his heart that makes him feel glad because he knows that his daddy's coming back to get him when the sun rises in the morning. And Mom tied that into, spiritually, we're here in this world. We're getting homesick. We're ready to go. But we know and we're encouraged that our Father's coming soon. And when he comes, it's going to be a great day.
0: That's Roland Kesterson, and hear the Inspirations with Home Sweet Home.

0: What a great song from the Inspirations, Home Sweet Home. We'll have more from their new album, Songs for Our American Culture, later today. In just a moment, something new from Jonathan Wilburn.
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0: Welcome back. We'll have something new from Jonathan Wilburn in just a moment. Here's Doug Anderson with Keep On Shining.

0: Keep on shining. That's Doug Anderson. Jonathan Wilburn is no stranger to gospel music fans. He sang with his family group, the Wilburns, and had great success with Gold City.
1: Sang some great songs of Gold City. I'm not giving up. I've carried on that legacy. And one of the first things I did was sing that on a Gaither video. And I promise you, Rodney, I'm sitting there holding my mic. And if you look really close, some of y'all are going to go YouTube this. You can see my mic shaking. Because here I'd been with Gold City for like 4 months, and I'm thrown in this Gaither crowd and all my heroes and great singers that I know are really good singers, and I'm just a country boy from Middle Tennessee that just got off the bus with his mom and daddy, and I'm scared to death. But God gave me the strength and the courage to stand up there and sing the song. Well, that just started the ball rolling. And so then we had some great hits after that, great music. Me and Mark Trammell, Jay Parrott, and Tim. And then after Mark left, we had, of course, Daniel Riley. So then I stayed with Gold City for 12 years, came off the road a few years. My daughter had started volleyball in college, and I wanted to see that. I'd never had a family member in the Wilburns to play college athletics. And I'd missed a lot of her high school years and things, and I wanted to travel and work a regular job and see her play volleyball. And I did just that. And God supplied my needs. And then me and my son, of course, started a ministry. He came off the road, and I said, you know what? I don't know of anybody I'd rather travel with than my wife. So Sandra said, well, I'm not going all the time. And I said, that's okay. I said, if you just went 75% of the time, I said, that would be great. I said, that would be more time we spent together in a long time. And now she goes with me just about 100% of the time. And she works real estate from the road with a computer. And the times we're home, she works her client list and things of that nature. But now I do solo work, and I love it.
0: That's Jonathan Wilburn. His new radio single is called The Right Side of the Dirt.

0: The Right Side of the Dirt, that's Jonathan Wilburn.
1: Hey everybody, Tim Lovelace here with jokes that I hear from the road. Inflation is really getting out of hand, but that's just my 5 cents. Keep smiling while you're listening to Rodney Balcombe right here on The Gospel Greats.
0: The one and only Tim Lovelace. Thank you, Tim. Here's the Tribute Quartet with It Could Have Been About.

0: Mountain, the Tribute Quartet. Coming up, more with the Inspirations, and we'll talk about their recent appearance on the Grand Ole Opry.
1: A lot of folks may have reservations about a gospel group singing on the Grand Ole Opry. 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Jesus is coming soon.
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0: over. That's Heart to Heart. Our featured group today is The Inspirations. Luke Vaught is the talented musician for the group. You'll most often see him on the piano, but he can play more, much more.
1: Fiddle, mandolin, dobro, banjo, a lot of guitars, bass, piano, pedal steel guitars, harmonicas, and a few horns, trumpet, trombone. My uncle gave me this thing called a ukulele, and it's shaped like a little violin or guitar, and you pluck some of the strings and then you bow some of them and play rhythm and bow at the same time. But it's not good for, I wouldn't play an inspiration song on it, but it's not good for much, but it's weird.
0: That's Luke Vaught. He's also a great singer. Luke talks about a song on the project that he's featured on.
1: I've got a song called In the Shadow of the Cross, and that's an old song. That's in some old hymn books. But I used to hear it from a group called Carl Story and the Rambling Mountaineers. They were he was from Greer, I think. He lived there at one time. But he was a bluegrass gospel singer. And I had a record of them when I was little, and that song was on there, and I always loved it. And one day we were sound checking, and Roland mentioned that song, and I said, oh, yeah, I know every word of that. So we got to singing it, and they thought we ought to record it. So we put it on there.
0: That's Luke Vaught, and here are The Inspirations with In the Shadow of the Cross.

0: In the Shadow of the Cross, The Inspirations. The new album is called Songs for Our American Culture. Roland says the album has a message.
1: I'll say this about this album. This is a special year for our nation. It's 250th anniversary of America. And so we wanted to go back and do something. What could the Inspirations do to celebrate the 250th anniversary of the United States of America? The song Jesus is Coming Soon has been iconic with the Inspirations, as well as another well-known group, the Oak Ridge Boys. So we went in the studio with them 3 or 4 years ago and recorded that. We've been holding that. We put that on this album, and that's our message for the nation. It's 250th anniversary. Jesus is coming soon, because even though we live in the greatest country and even though we live in this nation, we're proud to be Americans. That's the Inspiration's number one goal, is to make sure that all Americans know that he's coming soon. And we believe that with all our hearts, sing it every night. And I feel like that's a tremendous cut on this album. We're really excited about what God's going to do with that in the future.
0: That song led to a connection with the Oak Ridge Boys.
1: Well, it had a lot to do with this song. We record this song with the Oak Ridge Boys, and the Oaks manager, Derek Kinslow, said, "Hey, I got an idea. Why don't you guys come and you sing Jesus is Coming Soon with the Oak Ridge Boys on the Grand Ole Opry?" And I said, "Absolutely, yeah, let's do it." So we sung Jesus is Coming Soon, as well as Have a Little Talk with Jesus. And here's how I feel about it, Rodney. You know, a lot of folks may have reservations about a gospel group singing on the Grand Ole Opry. The world needs to hear the message, Jesus is coming soon. Jesus told us to go into all the world and preach the gospel unto every creature. The Inspirations are going to be the Inspirations regardless of where they sing or where they're at. And that's exactly what we did at the Opry, and it was absolutely amazing. The guys will tell you, we walked in and everybody said it just like church took place at the Grand Ole Opry. That's what we were praying for, and we're just glad to be able to carry the message to everybody that we can come in contact with. Jesus coming soon. Special shout out to the Oak Ridge Boys for being so professional and allowing us to do that with them, and to the Grand Ole Opry for allowing us to come on that stage and sing that precious song.
0: And on April 22nd, the Inspirations went to the Grand Ole Opry in Nashville, Tennessee, and sang with the Oaks. Here they are with Jesus is Coming Soon.
2: Are you glad to see the Inspirations at the Grand Ole Opry tonight? Hallelujah. Come on.

0: This is coming soon, the Inspirations with the Oak Ridge Boys. We'll have much more with the group in hour two. In just a moment, our Southern Gospel headlines for the week.
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0: 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Our Southern Gospel headlines are coming up in just a moment. Here's the Mark Dubelt family with their newest, Joy in Serving Jesus.

0: serving Jesus. That's the Mark Dubelle family. And now for our Southern Gospel headlines of the week. Rick Francis of the Singing News Magazine has lost his father. Johnny Ray Francis of Shreveport, Louisiana, passed away on July 4th at the age of 87. He had been in declining health over the past few weeks. Johnny loved sports, and Johnny also loved traditional Southern gospel music, often going to concerts with friends. He also loved his family with all of his heart. Our condolences to his many friends and family. Singing News Fan Awards voting is underway. The top five ballot is in the July edition of the magazine. You can use that ballot or vote online at singingnews.com if you're a subscriber to the magazine or Singing News TV. The award ceremony takes place at the National Quartet Convention. The deadline for voting is July 31st. Following Mickey Gamble's passing this spring, the Crossroads Board of Directors has named Scott Wagner President and CEO and elected John Weisberger Chairman of the Board. Wagner brings decades of experience to the position and offers a wealth of knowledge, expertise, and insight. Congratulations to Scott Wagner and John Weisberger as they move forward with Crossroads Records. One of the most enjoyable and gratifying events on the Southern Gospel calendar each year is the St. Jude Singing for the Kids in Gainesville, Georgia. This year marks the 28th annual concert organized by Stanley and Peggy Pierce. Stanley talks about why they started doing this event.
1: Well, in 1982, my son Craig was 9 years old, and he started having some issues health-wise, and then he was diagnosed with the adult kind of leukemia. And so we went to St. Jude in 1982 in September, and so we were there, you know, from September all the way into the end of the year, but you know, there at the hospital. So so that's how we got associated with St. Jude, and they were so gracious to us that we wanted to do something to help them.
0: That's Stanley Pierce. He gives details on the concert.
1: Mike Lefebvre and the Lefebvre Quartet will be there, Mark Trammell Quartet, and the Down East Boys. It is going to be Saturday, August the 1st, at 4 o'clock p.m. at the Lanier Technical College Ramsey Conference Center. It's an address is 2535 Lanier Tech Drive, Gainesville, Georgia. And it's a great facility. The sound is good, and we can seat about 1,500 people. So we would love to pack that thing out this year.
0: That's Stanley Pierce. The event takes place on Saturday, August 1st at 4 p.m. at Lanier Technical College in Gainesville, in the Ramsey Conference Center. Again, no ticket required. A love offering will be received for St. Jude's. If you need more information, call 770-540-9085. And those are the Southern Gospel headlines for the week. Here's Legacy 5 with I Know the Sweet Voice of the Shepherd.

I know the sweet voice of the shepherd. That's Legacy 5. And that'll wrap things up for hour one of the program. In hour two, we'll have more with the Inspirations, plus a spotlight visit with the Mid-South Boys. I'm Rodney Baucom, and you're listening to The Gospel Greats.

0: back for hour two of The Gospel Greats, the greatest songs about the greatest message, the gospel. I'm Rodney Balkaman. Coming up in hour two, we'll have more with The Inspirations.
1: It's just a great album. It's a hodgepodge of different things, you know, that I think our people are really going to enjoy.
0: Plus, we'll enjoy a spotlight segment with the Mid-South Boys.
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0: It's all great gospel coming up in hour two of The Gospel Greats. As we travel.

0: Love the Lord. That's the Inspirations. The group has a new project out called Songs for Our American Culture. You won't hear tracks when you hear this group. It's usually just the piano and four vocals. But occasionally, Luke Vaught says they do things a little different.
1: Yeah, and we've started doing a thing when we're by ourselves. We can't do this everywhere, but Isaac will stand and play the old Inspirations Ampeg bass and sing, and I will stand and play the guitar, and we'll do a few songs, all of us standing up there, and a lot of the old intros had guitar, and we try to make it sound like that, but wherever you put me, I'll try to do my best.
0: Isaac Moore is the tenor singer for the quartet. He pinpoints one of his favorites on the new project.
2: I think my favorite one off this new album is probably Walk With Me. That's a song that features both myself and Roland. We kind of trade back lines back and forth. It's probably the prettiest, debatably, the prettiest song that we have ever recorded. I think even if it's not one of your favorites, I think you'd have to agree if you heard it. It's just one of the prettiest songs you could ever hear. One of the prettiest arrangements. Dottie Rambo wrote that song. And that's one of her songs that's not been sang a lot over the years. But I feel it's one of her very best. We've been singing it for probably 3 years or so. And we just now got around to recording it. And it's a precious, precious meaning. Just inquiring to the Lord. Walk with me, Lord. Talk with me. Be every breath I breathe. Know every road that I take, lest I should make a mistake. Just a gorgeous song.
0: That's Isaac Moore, and here are the Inspirations with Lord, Walk With Me.

0: with me, the Inspirations with a Dottie Rambo classic. The new album is a good mix of slow and fast songs. Wyatt Austin loves one of the up-tempo tunes that really packs a message.
1: You know, most fast songs you're not really crying on. You're usually tapping your foot or clapping your hands. But the song I Mean to Be There is one, and I've got the bass on that in the chorus. But my favorite part is the second verse when it says, saints in purest garment clad, singing worthy is the Lamb. And that's probably... that's what I look forward to the most, is getting to cry holy to the Lord one day in heaven. I get to do it down here, but it won't be anything compared to face-to-face, doing that with Him.
0: That's Wyatt Austin, and here are the Inspirations with I Mean to Be There.

0: The Inspirations, I Mean to Be There. We'll have more with them later on in the hour. In just a moment, a spotlight segment with the Mid-South Boys.
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0: Welcome back. Today, our spotlight artist is the Mid-South Boys, based in Branson, Missouri. The original group started in 1970, and they reached their peak of success in the 80s with songs like The Tabernacle, Sin Met Grace, and City Lights. The group name was recently acquired by Tracy Thrasher, and then he put the pieces of a Southern Gospel quartet together. Tracy sings baritone, Mark Marshall on lead, Jonathan Lee on tenor, and Jeff Wilcox on bass. Their newest recording is called Harvest. On that project, they do go back and cover a few of the classics that the Mid-South Boys were known for, like Tabernacle.

0: The Mid-South Boys with Tabernacle. Jonathan Lee talks about one of the songs they released in 2025.
1: It starts out telling about passing a man on the street with a cardboard sign in his hand. And so we just need to be a little bit more like Jesus. It's not always just that. It's the man or the woman needs to be more like Jesus, have a caring heart. One of the lines says, a little less hate and a little more giving.
0: That's Jonathan Lee, and here are the Mid-South Boys with More Like

0: More like Jesus, the Mid-South Boys. Tracy Thrasher is the group owner and baritone singer, and he's featured on a similar title, Just Like Jesus.
1: Mr. Brad Sullivan wrote that, and oddly was from my hometown, Texarkana. I didn't know him at the time, and when the song was sent to us, when we were looking for material, that song was sent to me through a friend and said, we want you to do that song. And they didn't know that they were sweeping around my doorstep, that they were sending me a song that was going to talk about the same type of work that God did in my life. And, you know, like I share in the service, and I'll be short, but I was raised at every statistical disadvantage you could imagine. Broken home, drugs, alcohol, abuse. You list it off. I tick the box. You know, God has a plan, and so does the enemy. But the God we serve is greater, right? And the enemy was battling for my soul because, and you know, my parents were sinners, but they wasn't bad people, but they were just sinners. And the devil's a cruel taskmaster, and he drives people and drives people until they turn to God. And that's the plan that Satan had for me. He had the same thing planned for me because statistically, kids turn out like their parents. If they're raised and socialized in a certain type of atmosphere, the enemy takes that and feeds that. And it's a slow digression into sin to where that first you started in a prison with the door open. Pretty soon, you're so deep in sin, you can't hardly get out unless God breaks the chains for you. So when this song came to me, it's got three verses. It's a little, it's on the longer side of songs, but it tells three different stories of people at the rock bottom, at the end of their rope, but a testimony of how God can reach down.
0: That's Tracy Thrasher, and here are the Mid-South Boys with Just Like Jesus.

0: Just Like Jesus, the Mid-South Boys. It's from their new project, Harvest. And Tracy Thrasher says the group is trying to reap a harvest.
1: What we strive for is to bring hope and joy to someone's life, but more importantly, never forget the hurting and the desperate. And to know that there's people that's come to our concerts that probably didn't want to take their head off the pillow that morning when they got up. They didn't feel like getting ready for the concert, but they come on anyway. And we feel that deep responsibility to be ready to bring the gospel in a positive way and believe God to work in lives. And we are all thankful that God has put us in a position to do that, and we will not take it for granted.
0: That's Tracy Thrasher. You can find out more about the Mid-South Boys at MidSouthBoys.com or follow them on social media. Coming up, more with the Inspirations. I'm Rodney Baucom, and you're listening to The Gospel Greats.
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0: Welcome back. Our featured artist today is the Singing News Fan Artist of the Year, The Inspirations. The new project features some new music and several classics. Luke talks about another song he's featured on.
1: Then We'll Be Glad, which is a song that we learned from the Spencer family. And the Inspirations in the 1980s recorded that years ago and did a little different. But we got to singing that when we found out J.B. Spencer had passed away. It was kind of, that was on our mind, and J.B. had just passed away, and during soundcheck, we had been singing that song, just tinkering with it, and came up with kind of a combination of the way the Spencers did it and the way the Inspirations did it, and then Isaac came out with some parts on it, and we just came up with our own version of it. But that song is like the other. It's another reminder to be living for the Lord, and we'll be glad when we get to heaven that we live for Him. Of course, the blood of Jesus is what does that, but we need to be living for Him.
0: That's Luke Vaught, and here are the Inspirations with Then We'll Be Glad.

0: Man Will Be Glad, the inspirations from their new album, Songs for the American Culture. If you ever see the group in concert, you'll notice that Luke Vaught starts the songs on piano, but Roland Kesterson says they really don't have a set program.
1: We all try. Number one priority is to follow the Holy Spirit and follow the leadership of the Lord. And I feel like all of us strive to do that, whether it's Isaac, Luke, me, or Wyatt. And Luke picks the set, does a tremendous job, but yeah, there's times when he'll kind of look at me and I'll pick something and I'll say something, and it just works. It's unplanned chaos.
0: If it's chaos, then people love it. Here's the group with another classic, Eye of the Storm.

0: The Inspirations with Eye of the Storm. The Inspirations have a great following, and many of them are young people who also love to sing gospel music. Isaac Moore talks about the advice he often gives to people who ask.
1: It just depends. I mean, a lot of times, one of the first things I ask them is what part they sing, you know, and that's always a good place to start. And a lot of times, I'll say, well, you know, if you can ever find somebody to teach you how to sing harmony or something like that. I mean, of course, I give them the tidbit of, you know, if that's what you want to do, pray and ask the Lord to let you do it. That's a given. But at the same time, I try to hit it from the angle of what do you have to do to be able to put yourself in that position where, you know, if you ever had the opportunity to come along, you could take it, you know. And so if you want to sing gospel music, you know, you got to know how to sing harmony. And if you can learn to play instruments and devote your time to that, you know, that only helps your case. So that's one of the first things I encourage young people to do. Learn how to sing harmony.
0: And this group has mastered harmony. Here they are with God's Word Will Stand, with I Stand on the Rock of Ages. The Inspirations. What is happening?

0: The inspirations with God's word will stand, and a quick transition to I Stand on the Rock of Ages. It's on their new album called Songs for the American Culture, available now wherever you buy or download music. Coming up in a moment, the Kramers and a listener request.
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0: Pennsylvania, and I'd like to hear Boundless Love by the Cathedrals. I'm thankful for God's boundless love in my life. Thank you.
1: Brian, thanks for calling in on our request line. Here's your song. It's a great one, Boundless Love, the Cathedrals.

thing that's going on there. It's over. The bound is over. Yeah, I need to walk forward. Do that trio part again for me. I

The Cathedrals with Boundless Love. And that wraps things up for us today. I hope you enjoyed our visit with the Inspirations. 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Again, that's 800-452-1473. Coming up next week, we'll feature the countdown of the top 20 songs in gospel music from the Singing News Monthly chart. I'm Rodney Balcom. Thank you for listening today. Remember, the gospel is the good news. Let's all strive to know Him and to make Him known. And we'll look for you again next week right here, Lord willing, with more of the Gospel Greats.

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I hurried to the window, looked down into the street, expecting swords and torches and the sound of soldiers' feet.

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If you said TV, we're going to try to overlook that. But if you said microwave oven or two-ply bathroom tissue, I'll give you a little credit there. It was first available to the home in 1981, and today most of us wouldn't know what to do without one. That discussion coming up on Gospel Vinyl Gold. This is Dave Taylor, and you're listening to Gospel Vinyl Gold, an hour filled with the music and memories of life in the 1970s and 80s. Now, for everybody listening who think of Jimmy Carter and Ronald Reagan as early American history, give us a chance to convince you that not only were these fun decades to reminisce over, but the music was amazing and still has power today. You may also learn a few things they didn't teach you in school, but you really need to know, like the fact that one of the most important inventions in world history wasn't made until 1981. I'm going to leave you to think about what I'm referring to for just a few more minutes, and you may already have thought of the answer, or at least I think you'll agree with me that we couldn't imagine life today without it. But first, we need to get the music moving with the Statesman from 1972, and I wonder what my new address will be on Gospel Vinyl Gold.

that's an unusual sound for a family that's been a gospel music legend for over 7 decades and continues even today. The Spears from 1980 with Hey Child on Gospel Vinyl Gold. That song came out just 1 year before the big invention we're talking about today. Can you think of what it might be? The electric light bulb, automobile, and microwave oven were already around by then, though the microwave not by much. And those are arguably some of the most important inventions in modern living, no doubt. But I'm calling it just like I see it at my own place, and a lot of us wouldn't know what to do with ourselves today if it wasn't for the personal computer or PC. Do you agree? And if so, which computer? Many say that the arrival of the Apple Macintosh in early 1984 was the biggest innovation in personal computers. But history has borne out that the bigger moment was the introduction of the IBM PC in 1981. Yes, the Mac introduced the mouse and graphical user interface, but it was the PC that laid out the bedrock for the next 2 decades of personal computing. And the single biggest reason was that IBM allowed other manufacturers to build machines that were compatible with its own. Apple did not. With its first PC in 1981, IBM chose a chip from Intel and operating system MS-DOS from a tiny company called Microsoft. Ever heard of them? It was an epic breakthrough. Byte Magazine reported that more than 40,000 units were ordered on the day of its announcement, with one dealer reporting having received 22 $1,000 deposits from customers even though he couldn't promise a delivery date. In the following year, 1982, IBM encouraged amateur participation in development, creating an explosion of third-party hardware and software for the IBM PC. Within a year of the PC's release, IBM had sold fewer than 100,000 computers, but PC World counted 753 software packages for the PC, more than 4 times the number available for the Apple Macintosh in the year it was released. Bill Gates predicted that IBM would sell nearly 200,000 PCs during 1982, and by the end of the year would be selling one every minute of the business day, and he was really close. By early 1983, the New York Times said IBM's role in the personal computer world was beginning to resemble its central role in the mainframe computer business, in which IBM was considered the sun around which everything else revolves, end quote. And no matter which side of the computer preference you're on, Mac or PC, there's no deliberating which machine is king. Today, PC holds a 9-to-1 user advantage. And that machine is foundational to so many things in our lives today, from internet access, home security, to even listening to 70s and 80s gospel music like many are doing this very moment. And it started in this marvelous golden era we celebrate

0: From their album, The Many Moods of the Florida Boys in 1970, the classic I Feel Like Traveling on Gospel Vinyl Gold. Before that was the Kingsmen Quartet, famous piano player, the incomparable Anthony Berger, from the fabulous Mississippi Live album in 1987 with When We All Get to Heaven. We sure do miss him. And I'm not sure which part of this show you're enjoying the most, but I sure would like to know, is it the music or the memories from these golden decades? Either answer is acceptable, so long as you take time to answer. We try to strike a good balance here, knowing full well that it's the music that brings you here, but it is the great events and inventions that give us some great memories. So I'm asking you to put your personal computer technology to use and send me an email with your contribution to next week's show. Will it be a song request or a special story? You decide, because there is no wrong answer. Dave@gospelvinylgold.com. Do you want to hear more Florida Boys, more Anthony Berger songs? I get it. Say the word. 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Want more computer history? Probably not, but I'll be glad to pursue any story of interest from the 1970s and 80s or share your story. We'd all love to hear it. That email address once more, Dave@gospelvinylgold.com. Still to come, we've got the Bill Gaither Trio, Wendy Bagwell and the Sunlighters, and Gold City when we come back with more Gospel Vinyl Gold.
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Wendy Bagwell and the Sunlighters from their album The Gospel Truth on RCA Victor Records with That Silver-Haired Daddy of Mine on Gospel Vinyl Gold. And on that subject of the silver-haired generation, of which I'm a member, Alice McGill just blew out 100 candles on her cake recently. She celebrated that milestone at a party Sunday with her family and friends at the El Macero Country Club. It wasn't until just a few years ago that she had to give up playing tennis when she was the spry young age of just 88 years old. Now, I know not everybody can pull off being so active at that age, but I encourage our silver-haired listeners to not neglect the gift that God has given you. I know it can seem like this world is rushing all around you and tossing you aside, but we need your wisdom and advice today more than ever. The gifts that God has given you do not have an expiration date, and you are loaded with purpose. Now, you might see an old face in the mirror, but let me tell you, your heart, your courage, and your knowledge are vital to the rest of us. So if you've been tempted to just retire or just rest, I'm encouraging you to re-enlist. Look for ways that you can employ your gifts and make a difference. You've got more wisdom than ever before. There's a good chance you've got more time than ever before. And I just want to encourage this part of our Gospel Vinyl Gold family that we love and appreciate you, and we see things that you are capable of.

I tried to find life's mysteries just by the reason of my mind to see. But void remained between me and where I longed to be, till childlike faith there built a bridge for me. And oh, what joy to walk this way. I follow nail-pierced footprints all the way. And though the end of where I'm bound I may not see, I choose to place my trust in Calvary. Now years have passed since in my youth I weathered storms of doubt in search of truth. Sweet Jesus, calmed the tempest of my soul's unrest. Praise God, the Calvary Road has stood the test.

That is the title cut from their album from 1972, Bill Gaither Trio with My Faith Still Holds on Gospel Vinyl Gold. This song features Bill and Danny along with Bill's wife Gloria. But did you know that Gloria was not a member of the original Bill Gaither Trio? Did you know that the original third member of the trio was Bill and Danny's sister? Did you even know that they had a sister? Bill, Danny, and Marianne Gaither were the sibling star to one of Southern gospel music's fastest rising stars in the 1960s. And when Marianne got married in 1964, she stepped out and Gloria stepped in. Over several years, we would hear other voices like Sherry Slattery and Betty Fair. But Gloria was the one who played the female role the most often between 1964 and 1991. And only three men would sing lead, Danny Gaither, of course, and Gary McSpadden. And do you know who was the third? Do you remember Michael English singing with Bill and Gloria for a couple of years? Of course, there was only one baritone in the history of the Bill Gaither Trio, and that was the namesake himself. And they carved a deep legacy in Southern gospel music that we honor today on Gospel Vinyl Gold. Here's another great song from those early 70s, The Rebels, with I Stand Amazed on Gospel Vinyl Gold.

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A nonprofit ministry.

0: The Hensons from 1977 with Go On Through on Gospel Vinyl Gold. That song came off of the album The Group That God Built and included the building blocks of Kenny, Larry, and Ronnie Henson. But can you name the young lady you hear in the mixed quartet that God built? None other than Chris Hawkins, or who we better know now as Chris Hawkins Freeman of the Freemans. Chris would start her own family group in 1983.
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0: Now, for our flashback fund this week, I'm looking for a year between 1974, 1975, and 1976. This was the year that Harry Chapin gave us his only number one hit, Cats in the Cradle, or as I like to subtitle it, World's Worst Dad. You remember the song of the conversation between a son and a father whose dad was just too busy. And later in life, the son turns the table. That song has been hitting dads hard since what year? 1974, 1975, or 1976? It was the same year that Rosendo Cruz lost his sweet ride, a brand new Ferrari Dino, stolen while he was on a dinner date with his wife. Ouch! Now, a stolen car isn't that much of a newsmaker, even an expensive car like a Ferrari. It's where the car turned up a few years later that makes it a story, which I will share with you in a few minutes. But I'm looking for the year the car got boosted, 1974, 1975, or 1976. Now, that's a tough one. I'll give that to you. But here's one more hint. It was the same year that the Lefevers gave us their tremendous Stepping on the Clouds album. Was that 19... 19-

So how do you think you did on the flashback question? Cats in the Cradle is a folk rock song sung by Harry Chapin from his album Verities and Balderdash. The single topped the U.S. Billboard Hot 100 in December of the year we're looking for. It was Chapin's only number one song and was nominated for a Grammy Award for Best Male Pop Vocal Performance of the Year. Now, there's a little confusion as to exactly what inspired the theme that is generally accepted that the song is based on a poem that Harry's wife, Sandy, wrote. She said Cats in the Cradle was a combination of a couple of things. She'd heard a country song about an old couple sitting at their breakfast table looking out the window, and they saw the rusted swing in the sandbox, and they were reminiscing about the good old days when all the children were around, and then grandchildren, and how time had passed, and now it's all gone. The other part of the idea was Harry, as he introduced the song in his concert, saying, "A song my wife wrote to zap me because I wasn't home when our son Josh was born," end quote. Although Sandy wrote the poem before Josh was born, there's no question that it took the birth of his son to get Harry Chapin to decide to turn the poem his wife wrote into a song. Sandy Chapin said Harry would exchange writing of all kinds, and one day came home asking what she was doing, and she showed him Cats in the Cradle, and he said, "Well, that's interesting." And the rest is history. It's been a folk favorite for 5 decades and was inducted into the Grammy Hall of Fame in 2011. But what year did Harry and Sandy

Chapin, give us this timeless song, 1974, 1975, or 1976. That same year, Rosendo Cruz was the victim of a car theft that made history, not because of the value of the vehicle, but the mystery surrounding its recovery. Using a skip loader and a small team of men with shovels, detectives Joe Sabas and Lenny Carroll uncovered a metallic green Ferrari Dino 246 GTS from a sandy loam of a front yard in Los Angeles, California. You heard me right. It was buried in a front yard in Los Angeles, California. From early reports, the car appeared to be in surprisingly good condition, and its estimated worth was around $18,000. Now, mind you, that's mid-70s dollars. You can quadruple that for today. Investors dug into the license plate, 832LJQ, pun intended there, and discovered that it had been bought in October some years earlier by Rosendo, a plumber from Alhambra, California, who paid $22,500 in purchasing the car for his wife's birthday. She'd only put 500 miles on it before it was stolen while they were out for dinner, celebrating their anniversary just a couple of months later. On a date that will live in infamy, Cruz had reported the car stolen December 7th that year, and the police report was kept on file at the Rampart Division of the Los Angeles Police Department. Who stole the car and how it got buried without any witnesses remains an unsolved mystery to this day. And with no leads, the case was declared a righteous theft. Their language, the police some years later, gave it over to Farmers Insurance Group, who had agreed with the police, paid off the loss of $22,500 to the Dino's legal owner, which at this time now was the Hollywood branch of Bank of America. There was no more to be done. Auto Week magazine picked up the trail of what's called the Dirty Dino in 1986 and followed back the car's pre-burial life. Originally ordered by the Modern Classics Motors in Reno, Nevada, a dealership famous for its Ferrari sales to the famous likes of Frank Sinatra, Perry Como, Sammy Davis Jr., Pat Boone, and that plumber from Alhambra. The farmer's insurance phone rang off the hook with offers on the car, but since the actual condition did not live up to the reported condition, eventually the car was sold to the highest bid of around $7,500, and that made the Dino property of a young mechanic from San Fernando Valley, who was said to have completed the Dino's impossible restoration and duly registered a newly licensed, with vanity tags reading "dug up." Yes, you can't make this up. D-U-G-U-P. By California's Department of Motor Vehicles. But the Dirty Dino remains unlisted today on any Dino registry. That's not to say it's not out there somewhere, but I want to know what year it got lifted from Rosendo Cruz and his wife. 1974, 1975, or 1976? It was the same year that Harry Chapin gave us a lifetime of dad guilt with Cats in the Cradle, and the Lefevers gave us a more encouraging word with their fabulous album Stepping on the Clouds in the year 1974. 1974. What were you doing that year? And I'll go ahead and ask it. What were you doing on December 7th, 1974? I hope you have a good alibi. It was a terrific year for gospel music, too. Here are the Rambles from that same year, 1974, with Bless His Holy Name on Gospel Vinyl Gold.

my God, and I long for you. 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

But now we've come to a bittersweet moment we come to every week at this time, the last song of the show. Here's J.D. Sumner and the Stamps from 1971 with the J.D. Sumner original, I'm Gonna Serve the Lord, on Gospel Vinyl Gold.

J.D. Sumner and the Stamps, and I'm going to serve the Lord today. Sadly, that is also the end of our time together this week. But before you grab the hanky and start crying, we're already making ready for next week's show, and I need your help. 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I'm Dave Taylor saying make sure that every chance you get to be kind, because life doesn't give you a chance to rewind. God bless.

Bible says the one who loves his life will lose it, and the one who hates his life in this world will keep it for eternal life. If anyone serves me, he must follow me. Where I am, there my servant also will be. If anyone serves me, the Father will honor him.

Welcome to another edition of the Singing News Top 20 Weekly Countdown. I'm Joseph Reed, and for the next few hours, we'll count down the biggest songs in Southern gospel music as voted on by radio stations across America. It's according to Real Song Plays. That's right. The song that's played more is highest on the chart. Every song on today's countdown has found its audience a little differently. Some connected immediately, others quietly climbed week after week, becoming favorites. That's one of the things I love about Southern gospel. Great songs usually don't burn bright and disappear. They just stick around because they mean something. We got a great lineup today, so let's get started by reviewing last week's number one song from Peach Goldman, Expecting a Mountain.

Last week's number one, Peach Goldman, Expecting a Mountain. Let's get the countdown started with a song that reminds us that salvation has never been earned. It has always been purchased by the blood. By the Blood has become an anthem of gratitude and powerful declaration of the finished work of Christ. Written by the late Kyla Rowland, this message couldn't be simpler or stronger. Our hope isn't found in our goodness, but in His sacrifice. Here are the Perrys at number 20, By the Blood.

That's the Perrys opening up this week's countdown at number 20 with By the Blood. And every time that chorus comes around, it's a reminder that grace isn't something that we ever achieve. It's something we receive. Sometimes all someone needs is a reminder that today's chapter isn't the end of a story. And the Browns have built a reputation on family harmony and songs filled with hope. And this one fits that tradition perfectly. At number 19, here's Better Days Ahead.

That's the Browns reminding us that brighter days are still ahead. Sometimes faith simply means believing tomorrow can be better today. Moving on to number 18, every believer knows that storms don't ask permission before they arrive. But this song does remind us that storms never get the final word. Making their appearance at number 18, here's Justified Quartet out of Michigan with Beyond the Storm.

0: That's Justified Quartet at number 18 with Beyond the Storm. Coming up, a legendary quartet continues its climb. Janet Paschal reminds us God is present in every fire. And Deborah Perry and Jaden's Call are up ahead. Stay right there. The Singing News Top 20 Weekly Countdown rolls on in just a moment.
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0: Welcome back to The Countdown. I'm Joseph Reed. For nearly seven decades, the Kingsmen have been one of Southern Gospel's defining groups. This week's number 17 reminds us that no matter how dark Saturday night may seem, Sunday morning will dawn.

The Kingsmen at number 17 with When Sunday Morning Dawned. There's something about resurrection morning that still gives hope to every believer. Sunday's coming has never gone out of style. If you've ever walked through disappointment, loss, or unanswered questions, this next song probably feels very personal. The Kingdom Heirs have spent decades encouraging audiences from the stage of Dollywood and churches across America. They've been known for their blending of rich harmony and songs that meet people right where they are. At number 16, here's Life Hurts, God Heals.

That's the Kingdom Heirs with Life Hurts, God Heals. Reminding us that while life certainly has its share of pain, God's healing reaches places medicine and time never can. Janet Paschal has one of the most recognizable voices in all of gospel music, not just because of how she sings, but because listeners believe every word she delivers. Having overcome serious health battles of her own, songs like this carry even greater authenticity. At number 15, here's Janet Paschal with In

Judge Janet Paschal within the fire. And sometimes God doesn't remove us from the flames immediately, but he always walks through them with us, just like the three Hebrew children. We've counted down the first six songs, but we're just getting started. Coming up, Deborah Perry and Jaden's Call will bring a Hallelujah and a Broken Man. That's all ahead as we reach this week's top 10. 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

0: The Singing News Top 20 Weekly Countdown is on the air. Hello there, I'm Joseph Reed at number 14. Let's hear from Deborah Perry and Jaden's Call with God Sees Your Storm.
1: No one ever said life would be easy, and tragedy can come at any turn.

Yeah, the title says a lot before the first note is even sung on that one. There are moments when it feels like no one understands what we're carrying. But Scripture reminds us that nothing escapes God's attention. Not one prayer, not one tear, not one sleepless night. That's Deborah Perry and Jaden's Call with God Sees Your Storm, number 14. Sometimes hallelujah comes easy. Other times it takes faith just to whisper the word. That's the heart behind this next song from the Lefevre Quartet. Praise isn't always a response to good circumstances. Sometimes it's a declaration that God is still worthy, regardless of what's happening around us. At number 13, here's Whatever, Hallelujah, the Lefevre Quartet. Whoa!

before the answer even arrives. In a world where opinions change almost daily, it's refreshing to be reminded that God never changes. Anthem Edition delivers this powerful declaration with confidence and conviction, celebrating the unchanging character of our Heavenly Father. Here's this week's number 12 song, He Is Who He Is.

Gotham Edition with He Is Who He Is, number 12. As you know, circumstances may shift and cultures may change. I know they have over my lifetime, but God's character has never needed an update. Well, still ahead, Scotty Inman has one of the biggest songs of his career. The Neelands remind us what Calvary was really about, and Mark Trammell Quartet will ask a timeless question. This is the Singing News Top 20 Weekly Countdown. The Singing News Top 20 Weekly Countdown is brought to you in part by Singing News Magazine, the printed voice of Southern gospel music since 1969. Oh, I used to get so excited. I started getting the Singing News back in 1987. I would eagerly await my month's issue to come in, the first of each month. Man, I was on pins and needles. 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I'll Speak Life.

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5: Welcome back to the Singing News Top 20 Weekly Countdown. I'm Joseph Reed. Scotty Inman has a gift for writing songs that feel deeply personal while pointing listeners directly to the hope that's found in Jesus Christ. This one has struck a chord because it reminds us that God specializes in restoring what the world considers beyond repair. It's encouraging to remember that throughout Scripture, God consistently chose broken people to accomplish extraordinary things. Moses doubted, David failed, Peter denied, and yet God still used them. At number 11, here's Scotty Inman with Broken Man.

Scotty Inman with Broken Man Can. And aren't you thankful that God doesn't wait until we're perfect before he begins his work? He meets us exactly where we are and starts making us into what he intends us to become. Well, we've officially reached the top 10 still ahead. The Neelands remind us what happened because of three nails. And Karen Peck and New River continue their impressive run. We'll count down the biggest songs in Southern gospel music across America. Stay with us. 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

0: Hello there. Welcome back to the Singing News Top 20 Weekly Countdown. I'm Joseph Reed. Few groups have left a legacy in Southern gospel music quite like the Neelands. Here they are at number 10 with Three Nails Instead.
1: From his

That's the Neylands with three nails instead. The Neylands have been known for their rich family harmony and songs centered on the gospel message. And with that song, every time we reflect on the cross, we're reminded that love isn't measured by words. It was measured by sacrifice. Some songs become timeless because every new generation discovers their message all over again. For what earthly reason has been touching hearts for years, asking the question none of us can fully answer? Why would a perfect Savior willingly die for imperfect people? The answer, of course, is love. And number 9, here are the Mark Trammell Quartet with For What Earthly Reason.

Featuring Mr. Stephen Adair, it's the Mark Trammell Quartet, For What Earthly Reason? And thankfully, God's love isn't something we have to completely understand to experience. We simply receive the incredible gift He freely offers. Our number 8 song comes from one of Southern Gospel's exciting newer voices and last week's number 1 song. Peach Goldman has quickly gained attention with a style that's both fresh and rooted in timeless truth. While most people say they're expecting a miracle, this song flips the idea on its head. Sometimes faith means expecting the mountain because that's where God reveals His strength. Falling from number 1 to number 8, but still going strong all across America, you're Peach Goldman with Expecting a Mountain.

0: That's Peach Goldman with Expecting a Mountain, number 8. The Singing News Top 20 Weekly Countdown continues in just a moment.
1: 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Our 24/7 prayer line connects people with hope through prayer. 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
0: Hello there and welcome back to the Singing News Top 20 Weekly Countdown. I'm Joseph Reed. Thank you so much for joining me today. If you've ever prayed a prayer that seemed to hang in the air without an immediate response, this next song is for you. Karen Peck and New River have spent decades reminding listeners that God's timing is always perfect, even when it doesn't line up with ours. Sometimes his answer is yes, sometimes it's wait, and sometimes he has something better than we could have even imagined. This week's number 7 is God Gives Good Answers. Here are Karen Peck and New River.

Rebecca Newriver with God Gives Good Answers. Looking back, most of us can probably point to a prayer we're thankful God answered differently than we originally wanted. His perspective is always better than ours. The Cragans have developed a unique place in Southern gospel music by blending their family harmony with songs that are deeply personal and Christ-centered. This one isn't about God's love for the world in general. It's about His love for each of us individually. Imagine that, the creator of the universe, everybody. He knows your name, He hears your prayers, and He loves you unconditionally. At number 6, here's God's Love and Me, the Cragans.

0: That's the Kragans with God's Love and Me. It's amazing to think that while God's love reaches across the entire world, over 7 billion people, it still feels personal enough to meet each of us right where we are. Every now and then a song comes along that reminds us Christianity isn't simply about knowing facts about Jesus. It's about having a relationship with Him. The Guardians have become one of Southern Gospel's premier quartets, known for their polished harmony and songs that challenge believers to grow deeper in their walk with Christ. At number 5, here are the Guardians with I Know You.
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0: Guardians with I Know You. And at the end of the day, our greatest accomplishment won't be what we achieved. It will be that we belonged to Him and He knew us. Well, we've got a few more songs to go before we reach that top spot. Who's going to be there? We'll find out in just a little while. 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
1: Have you ever found yourself in a moment when you need prayer, but maybe it's such a sensitive or possibly shameful situation that you don't feel comfortable praying with someone you know? 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
0: 89.1 KWFC. I'm Joseph Reed, and every week we meet right here, and I play the 20 biggest songs in Southern gospel music. Thank you for joining me today on radio stations from coast to coast. This is the Singing News Top 20 Weekly Countdown. The resurrection isn't just the conclusion of the gospel story. It's the reason we have hope today to begin with. The Mylan Hayes family have become known for tight family harmony and songs that blend solid theology with memorable melodies. This week's number 4 song reminds us that the same power that rolled the stone away is still changing lives today. Here's The Garden Tomb. The Mylan Hayes family.

That's Garden Tomb, the Mylon Hayes family at number 4. The Down East Boys have become one of the most consistent groups in Southern gospel music. Year after year, they release songs that connect with listeners because they're rooted in biblical truth, wrapped in unforgettable harmony and energy. Up next on the countdown, we have Preach Jesus at number 3, the Down East Boys.

The Down East Boys with Preach Jesus at number three. Up next, a fast rising song by The Wisnants. I remember the very first time I saw The Wisnants in concert. It was in the early 90s at Brakes Interstate Park in Virginia. I believe it was Virginia. And it was in that Southwest Virginia area. And I remember going to a concert there and just being amazed at the sea of people. And maybe some of our listeners out there have been there. I know they still do the singing there at Brakes Interstate Park. I've seen a few posts through the years. But back then, it looked like a sea of people, man. It looked like ants at a big picnic, just laid out as far as you could see with the great tour buses that I was enamored by. And that day, I saw The Wisnants for the first time. And my goodness, I was a fan then, and I still am now. Their fast-rising latest single has made it all the way to number two. Here are The Wisnants with It's Only by The Blood.

That's the Wisnitz at number two with It's Only By the Blood. We're getting ready to reveal this week's number one song, so stick around to the Singing News Top 20 Weekly Countdown. 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I'm Joseph Reed, and we're going to go to the Classic Vault for a Singing News Top 20 bonus cut. Going back to 1982 with this one, it's Gold City Quartet Live with What a Happy Time.

0: That's Gold City Quartet from 1982, live in concert. What a happy time. A Singing News Top 20 Countdown bonus cut. 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
0: We are back with the Singing News Top 20 Weekly Countdown. I'm your host, Joseph Reed, counting down the biggest songs in Southern gospel music across America. And we've made it all the way to this week's number one song. It is back again. Just when you think this song has fallen off number one, it just keeps bouncing back. Greater Vision in the number one spot again with If These Walls Could Talk.

Greater Vision returns to the number one spot this week with If These Walls Could Talk. Thank you so much for tuning in to the countdown this week. 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Until next time, remember to be kind to each other.

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